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0: Time for the joke of the day. The biggest joke on mankind is that computers have started asking humans to prove that they aren't a robot.
1: Target acquired.

Welcome to the Stormy Monday Jazz Hour with your host, E.B. Lewis. I'm so blessed to share with you my music from the late 30s to today. Basie to Bobby. Enough talk for now. Hi, in crowders. This show is mostly bebop. 6 out of 9 tracks are from musicians who ignited the jazz community in the early 40s with a new post-swing sound. First off is Charlie Parker and Charles Mingus with Charlie's composition Bloom Dito, followed by Stan Getz doing the Gershwin's

Next up is guitarist Lee Ritenour, honoring the great Wes Montgomery with Lee's homage, Westbound, and the master Jimmy Smith on Hammond B3, along with guitarist Kenny Burrell, do All Day Long.

Detroit, Michigan-born vocalist Diane Reeves has been described as a superior interpreter of lyrics, as she demonstrates on Comes Love. Then a man I call one of jazz's grandfathers, self-taught pianist Les McCann, is still performing at 79. Here he does Bumpin'.

J.J. Johnson has been credited as one of the first trombonists to embrace bebop. Here along with Nat Adderley on cornet, they play Thelonious Monk's Mysterioso, then pianist Ramsey Lewis, from his 1993 album Sky Island, does his own composition entitled Après-vous.

In Crowders, let me conclude with trumpeter and the musician considered the pioneer of the flugelhorn. Clark Terry has performed over 70 years and is a true bebop legend. So until next time, here's Clark and Junji.

Hey, Norport, that's it for Stormy Monday Jazz Hour. I truly enjoyed sharing my music with you. I hope you come back next week. Become a regular member of my in crowd on KDW Radio. Take care. Be kind. Mom, hope you like the show.

AmVets in Northport has open mic every Thursday evening. 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At the Sons and Daughters of Italy Lodge, 2507, 3725 Easy Street in Port Charlotte. 941-764-9003 was the contact number. This month will be Friday, June 12th. The doors open at 5. 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

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There will also be a basket of cheer, lottery board, 50-50, and beach basket. 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

forevermore, because we spent our money on a war, because we spent our money on a war.

afternoon, Northport, Southwest Florida, and points beyond. We just heard Van Halen doing Running with the Devil. The name of the show is Facets, and I'm Kim, the host of this program, which is drawn from my personal music library. Hopefully, you'll enjoy most of what you hear over the next 2 hours, and my goal is to get you to ask at least once, what was that song? Last week, we lost another great musician, Eddie Van Halen, the pioneer of hard rock. We'll be hearing some more from the Van Halen archive later in the show. In the meantime, leading off today is Australian rocker Courtney Barnett.

That was Elvis Costello and the Attractions doing Senior Service from 1979's Armed Forces. Before that, we heard the B-52s doing Tell It Like It T.I. Is from 1992's Good Stuff, which was nominated for a Grammy. And the set started with Aqua Profunda from Australian Courtney Barnett's debut, 2015's Sometimes I Sit and Think and Sometimes I Just Sit. She's a clear example of a contemporary female artist that is an heir to the work of Eddie Van Halen. Time out now for a little housekeeping. Facets airs each Monday from 4 till 6. An encore presentation is broadcast on Saturday night from 6 to 8. 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And I'd love to know what you think of the show, so drop me an email. 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Send me your questions, your comments, your requests. If the song's in my library, it will find its way into a future show. I'd love to hear from you. Up next, a couple of hip-hop tracks, starting with one from Massive Attack.

We just heard the band Electronic, a collaboration of the Smiths guitarist Johnny Marr and New Order's Bernard Sumner, doing The Patience of a Saint. That's from their self-titled 1991 debut. Before that was Erykah Badu doing Gone Baby Don't Be Long from 2010's New America Part 2. And the set opened with Massive Attack doing Safe from Harm from their 1991 debut, Blue Lines. On deck, a sampling of some interesting indie artists. Canadian May Moore leads off.

0: That was British artist Beth Orton doing She Cries Your Name from her 1996 solo debut, Trailer Park. Before that, we heard Natalie Prass doing Bird of Prey from her self-titled 2015 debut. And the set opened with Canadian artist May Moore doing Bohemia, the title track from her 1991 release. Next up, a set of old school soul, starting with one from Jerry Butler.
1: I remember my first love affair. Somehow or another, the whole darn thing went wrong. But my mama had some great

0: We just heard Boz Scaggs doing a cover of Al Green's Full of Fire. That's found on Scaggs' 2015 release, A Fool to Care. Before that was Wilson Pickett doing Don't Let the Green Grass Fool You, from his 1970 release, In Philadelphia. And the set opened with Jerry Butler doing Only the Strong Survive, from 1968's The Iceman Cometh, which became his first million-selling single. Queued up next is Lou Reed doing a live version of Sweet Jane.
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That was Lou Reed doing Sweet Jane from his live release, 1974's Rock and Roll Animal. Welcome back to the second hour of Facets. My name is Kim, and I'm the host of this program, which airs each Monday from 4 till 6. An encore presentation of Facets is broadcast on Saturday night from 6 to 8. So if you missed part of the show or want to hear it again, tune in Saturday night, over the air at 97.5 FM or over the internet at kdwradio.com. 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And, of course, WKDW offers other musical genres. Classic rock, jazz, swing standards, oldies and doo-wop, blues and old-school soul, island music, and music by local musicians. WKDW is Real Community Radio from Northport, Florida. Next up, a tribute to the sound of Van Halen.

That set for me is a small sampling of the sound that both influenced Van Halen and became part of their signature sound. We just heard Van Halen doing And the Cradle Will Rock from their 1980 release, Women and Children First. That was their third album, and the first album that contained completely original tracks. Before that, we heard their contemporaries, Heart, doing Crazy on You. That's from their 1975 debut album, Dreamboat Annie. And the set opened with a great acoustic cover of Aerosmith's Sweet Emotion. It's from 66 Steps, a 2006 collaboration between Leo Kottke and Phish bassist Mike Gordon. And I suspect that if you requested a Van Halen playlist from a streaming music service, those three songs would find their way into the mix. Up next, a set of blues to help you catch your breath.

We just heard Michael McDonald covering the Temptations hit, Since I Lost My Baby. It's found on his 2003 release, Motown. Before that was the Irish musician and former Thin Lizzy guitarist Gary Moore doing Still Got the Blues, the title track from his 1990 release. And the set opened with Tennessee Whiskey from Chris Stapleton. It's from his 2015 release, Traveler, which is the first time I heard it. I was surprised to learn that it was originally recorded in 1981 and that George Jones covered it in 1983. Up next, a track from The Godfather of Soul.

We just heard Jersey Shore guitarist Billy Hector doing the title track from his 2015 release, Old School Thing. Before that was Austin-based Black Joe Lewis and the Honeybears channeling James Brown in I'm Broke. That's from their 2009 release, Tell 'Em What Your Name Is. And the set opened with James Brown himself doing Cold Sweat, the title track from his 1967 release. So that's a wrap for this week. I'm going to send you out with one more track from Van Halen. Thanks so much for listening. Take good care of yourselves and your loved ones, and keep an eye out for the simple pleasures in life. And I hope you'll be back here again next week for another edition of Facets. Rest in peace, Eddie Van Halen.

time for the joke of the day. Mom told her daughter, "Go to bed. The cows are sleeping in the field." Puzzled, she asked, "What's that got to do with anything?" "Well, that means it's past your bedtime." AmVets in Northport has open mic every Thursday evening. Come to the dance every second Friday of the month. 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This month will be Friday, June 12th. 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There will also be a basket of cheer, lottery board, 50-50, and beach basket. 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

To the Stormy Monday Jazz Hour with your host, E.B. Lewis. I'm so blessed to share with you my music from the late 30s to today. Basie to Bobby. Enough talk for now. Hi, and crowders. This show is mostly bebop. 6 out of 9 tracks are from musicians who ignited the jazz community in the early 40s with a new post-swing sound. First off is Charlie Parker and Charles Mingus with Charlie's composition Bloom Dito, followed by Stan Getz doing the Gershwin's

Next up is guitarist Lee Ritenour, honoring the great Wes Montgomery with Lee's homage, Westbound, and the master Jimmy Smith on Hammond B3, along with guitarist Kenny Burrell, do All Day Long.

Detroit, Michigan-born vocalist Diane Reeves has been described as a superior interpreter of lyrics, as she demonstrates on Comes Love. Then a man I call one of jazz's grandfathers, self-taught pianist Les McCann, is still performing at 79. Here he does Bumpin'.

J.J. Johnson has been credited as one of the first trombonists to embrace bebop. Here along with Nat Adderley on cornet, they play Thelonious Monk's Mysterioso. Then pianist Ramsey Lewis, from his 1993 album Sky Island, does his own composition entitled Après-vous.

In Crowders, let me conclude with trumpeter and the musician considered the pioneer of the flugelhorn. Clark Terry has performed over 70 years and is a true bebop legend. So until next time, here's Clark and Junji.

Hey, Norport, that's it for Stormy Monday Jazz Hour. I truly enjoyed sharing my music with you. I hope you come back next week. Become a regular member of my in crowd on KDW Radio. Take care. Be kind. Mom, hope you liked the show.

I'm Joe the Oldies Guy. And on this show, we're going to feature the Jersey Boys. No, not the Four Seasons, but three fellas from New Jersey, Nicky Addio, George Lavatelli, and Joel Katz. And we'll start the show off with Nicky Addio, who recently passed away. Nicky Addio was born in Newark, New Jersey, and moved to Asbury Park, where he spent a lot of time singing on the boardwalk. He sang with very, very good backup singers. So here is six songs from Nicky Addio, starting with Gloria and Last Night I Dreamed,

We ended the Nicky Addio set with Reap What You Sow, My Hero, and This Broken Heart. Next up is George Lavatelli with his Bon Airs. We lost George a few years back, and my wife Renee and I were very good friends with he and his family, and we miss George and Gail very, very much. George is from basically Englewood, New Jersey, and he was the owner of Relic Records in Hackensack and did a lot in the music business with his own record company, recording, producing CDs, and a lot of other things. So we're going to start with the Bon Airs singing the Cadillacs' Broken Heart, and then George will be out lead with Cherry. And then another friend of mine who was in the Bon Airs, Dennis Ostrom, and he will do What Did She Use? And then we'll go back again to Out of Sight, Out of Mind, At Night, and Shouldn't I?

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1: Next up is my friend Joel Katz. And here's six songs by Joel. Sweetest One, That's My Desire, I Do Love You, Say When, The Diary, and Rainy Day Bells.

0: 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He's the boogie woogie bugle boy of Company B.
1: He was a boogie woogie bugle boy of Company B. And when he plays boogie woogie bugle, he was busy as a buzz bee. And when he plays, he makes the company jump A to the bar. He's a boogie woogie bugle boy of Company B. He blows it A to the bar. He can't blow a note if the bass and guitar.

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Mom told her daughter, "Go to bed. 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"Well, that means it's past your bedtime."

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There will also be a basket of cheer, lottery board, 50-50, and beach basket. 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

watching the crows, sitting on the wires, listening to the muscle cars burning their tires. Thought I'd scramble once or so.

This is the joke of the day. What's the difference between an elephant and a Zippo? An elephant is big and heavy. A Zippo is a

0: AmVets in Northport has open mic every Thursday evening. 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
0: 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Why did the chocolate chip cookie go to the doctor? He was feeling crummy.

0: It's time for the joke of the day. What has teeth but doesn't bite? A comb.
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What did the rope say after it tangled? 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

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There will also be a basket of cheer, lottery board, 50-50, and beach basket. 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

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What do you call a seagull that lives at the bay? A bagel.

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1: Hello, everyone. Welcome to the Political Corner with Peter Imhoff, the place where you go to take a break from the daily cut and thrust of politics, the blood pressure-raising headlines, and sit down to look at the bigger picture here on KDWRadio.com. I'm your host here in the corner, Peter Imhoff, former legislative aide, congressional campaign staffer, history lover, and political activist, coming to you from the traditional lands of the Cherokee and the Skokie peoples. I live and breathe politics and strive to get those who don't have the information they want to know and need to know about major political issues, the information, along with context and analysis. Here in the corner, we survey the current political climate and how we got to where we are. Hello, everyone. Welcome back to the show. We're doing a little bit different show today. I'm not really talking about a lot of the headlines. Instead, I am focusing on November, which I know we've always been talking about November. But really, I'm talking about August, and that is the primary. So Florida primaries are coming up in August, and we have the official list of all the candidates running for all the different positions here in Sarasota and Charlotte. I am only really going to be talking about the Democratic side of the ballot, not going to be talking about the Republican side, unless it is a primary that you might get to vote in, which we will talk about in a minute. But yes, so we are talking about all the Democrats who are going to be running for offices in around our neck of the woods. But before I get to that, I do have to mention a little brief thing about the Georgia special session. So Georgia had their special session. It was supposed to be about redistricting. They killed the redistricting plan. They said, we're not going to redistrict. The whole purpose that they were going to have this whole special session for was to deal with QR codes and to deal with the voting systems, right? Because in Georgia, when you go to vote, they print out a ballot. There's a QR code that basically has all the information of how you voted on it, and then you run it into the machine, and it logs your vote, records your vote. A couple years ago, they said that that system should be done away with. They had sunsetted it for July 1st of this year. They had the special session, and then they decided, hey, let's sunset it to the end of the year. So let's sunset it to December. Let's get through these elections with this system that we've already said is not good, but we don't care because we haven't come up with anything in 2 years, so why should we come up with anything now? And they're going to punt it to the end of the year. Now, what does that mean? That means that there will most likely be another special session here in Georgia. And as much as all of my friends here in Georgia are so happy that special session has not resulted in redistricting, they're going to have another special session, and I will bet right here, right now, on this show, $20, that they are going to take up redistricting in the upcoming, not yet announced, special session that they will have to call after November. In addition, depending on how the results come out here in November, they may be trying to strip powers from offices of statewide elected Democrats if they can. So we will see what is going to happen this year with these special sessions. But just to note, special sessions aren't quite done here in on the show, and we will be talking about them at length when they get called. But like I said, no one's called it yet, but they have to because they sunset the bill for the end of the year, which means, therefore, that they have to do something this year to solve it. It doesn't take a genius to figure that out. All right, let's get on to the ballot. So we have a lot of elections going on. Now, like I said, I'm only covering the areas and seats and things that cover Sarasota and Charlotte. So if you're outside that listening area, I apologize. We are talking about statewide candidates, but we are mostly focusing on local races. So, but let's start with the way that it will probably appear on your ballot, which is federal first. So, United States Senate, top of the list. They're running against Ashley Moody. You have Angie Nixon and Alex Bindman. Now, Angie Nixon is a state representative from the Jacksonville area. She is running. She is seen as the more progressive candidate in the race. She was the lawmaker you may have seen who had the bullhorn during the special session on redistricting in Florida. That was her. So she is running against Alex Vindman. You might remember that last name of the Vindman family. His brother Eugene is a congressman up in Virginia. They were involved in the Trump impeachment over Ukraine. Alex is running here in Florida for the Senate. And Angie Nixon has a website. It is AngieNixon.com. So AngieNixon.com. And Alex Vindman has AlexVindman.com. AlexVindman.com. And you can simply Google Angie Nixon Senate and Alex Vindman Senate, and they should pop up. All right. Now, let's turn local. And that is going to be U.S. House District 16, which, as you may recall, has been re-gerrymandered into this crazy district that goes St. Petersburg, Manatee, the eastern half of Sarasota, and out into DeSoto and Hardy. And there are a lot of Democrats running for this seat. There is John Harris, there is Kelly Kirshner, Tamika Lyles, Glenn Pearson, and Jan Schneider. And they all have websites, so I'm going to give you a little bit of information about them that I could find. So John Harris's website is johnharrisforcongress.com, J-O-N, harrisforcongress.com. Kelly Kirshner is kellykirshner.com. That is KellyKirshner.com. Kelly Kirshner. He is a former Sarasota City Commissioner. And he is now running for Congress. He is, I know a lot of local Democrats are really excited about him running. He seems to have some of the momentum. I don't know. We'll see. I don't know much about John Harris, so I apologize to him. Tamika Lyles is running, and that is, and her website is TamikaLyles.com. TamikaLyles.com. She, I believe, is from the Pinellas end of the district. She is a veteran, and is running kind of, I think, more on a progressive ticket. A lot of candidates now are running on a very kind of progressive slate, as we will see. And then we have Glenn Pearson, Glenn Pearson for Congress.com, GlennPearson for Congress.com. And again, he is from Manatee County, and he is running for this kind of, again, on that kind of progressive adjacent platform. And then Jan Schneider, who many will know that name very well because she has been running for this seat for literally decades. And her website is votejan.com, VoteJan.com. In fact, she was running back when James Buchanan first ran for this seat back in, I believe, 2008, and she has been running pretty much in every election since. So you gotta love commitment, but Jan Schneider is running again. In District 17, we have Matthew Montavon. You might remember that name. He ran last time in 17. He lost out to Manny Lopez. He is now trying again. That's Montavon for Congress.com. Montavon for Congress.com. And then Alan Spence, who is running definitely the more progressive of the two candidates in this contest. And his website is spence2026.com, spence2026.com. And I am supposed to be meeting with him, having a conversation with him, Friday, which will, of course, be before this recording, but after we talk, so I will not have had a conversation with him prior to this show going out, but I will try to let you know anything I gather on him as we proceed. So next episode, I'll try to give you a recap of that conversation if I can. And then, so that's it for our federal level races, right? So we have a couple of people running in 17, a bunch of people running in 16, because, of course, that's an open seat, so it makes kind of sense that that's more competitive. Now let's turn locally to governor. So this is a statewide position, obviously. Everyone can run, and everyone can vote for this. So we have...

then Thomas Fernandez does not have a website when I was looking for him. Dana Foster is also running, and hers is fosterforflorida.com. So FOSTERFORFlorida.com. David Jolly is davidjolly.com. DavidJolly.com. Dottie Joseph is a former state lawmaker. And she is running. She kind of slipped in at the last second. So after Mayor Dimmings announced that he wasn't going to run because of his cancer diagnoses, Dottie Joseph filed to run in his stead. Not necessarily as a replacement for him, not necessarily taking up that mantle, but kind of prominent African-American candidate running for this position. Her website is DottieJoseph.com, DottieJoseph.com. And so she is running for that. There's also Stephen Norman, who is running, and this is no offense to Mr. Norman, I do not think is a very serious candidate from his website, but his website, if you wish to look, is SN4FLGovernor.org. Again, I am not going to sit here and tell you who to vote for necessarily in all these races. I will say probably of the candidates that I looked at today, I liked Dana Foster's website probably the most. I think she had a lot of good issues on her website. She's definitely running in that more progressive lane. Most of these candidates are running in that more progressive lane. But I don't know her that well, right? And I'm not going to sit here and tell you to vote for her. They're all very interesting candidates. David Jolly is certainly a very good candidate as well. Dottie Joseph is a good candidate. I am simply trying to give you the information on these candidates and to let you know about them. And I am really only trying to pull up websites in races where there are contested seats. This does not mean that you cannot look up these candidates for these other positions when they are the only Democrat running. Education is key. I just simply didn't go through and look at them. So, for example, Attorney General, there's only one Democrat running, and that's Jose Javier Rodriguez. He is a former state senator from the Miami area. You might remember there was a big scandal around that race because Republicans had gotten somebody to run whose name was also Rodriguez to try and split the vote. And they paid him, and then several people went to jail because of that. When they flipped that seat, it was kind of a whole scandal that's kind of brewing out of this. He is the guy that lost that seat. And he's running now for Attorney General. He is the only Democrat, so I did not put his website up, but if you type Jose Javier Rodriguez for Attorney General, his website will appear. Chief Financial Officer, so this is kind of the treasurer of the state, that position. There are two Democrats running for this, Earl Ford and Annette Tadeo. Now, you might remember that name. Annette Tadeo is a former state senator from Miami. She was Charlie Crist's running mate back in 2014. And she's kind of been involved in Miami area politics for a while now. And she's throwing her hat again in a statewide position running for chief financial officer. So for Earl Ford, it is earlforcfo.com, earlforcfo.com. And then Annette Tadeo is AnnetteTadeo.com, AnnetteTadeo.com. And again, all of these are Googleable. All of these are searchable. So if you wish to look them up, you can. Next up is the Agriculture Commissioner. Now, I'm going to be 100% honest with you. I looked up both of these candidates, and I could not find a website for either of them dedicated to the Commissioner of Agricultural Campaign. So you have Joey

Rosa Atkins. And the only website that I could find for him is joeyforflorida.com. So JOEYFOR Florida.com. But it's for his Senate campaign, because I guess at one time he was running for the U.S. Senate and then changed over, which is entirely feasible, right? You can, absolutely. But he does not have a website that I could find that is dedicated to the agriculture commissioner race. Now, he's doing slightly better than Donald Prichard, because Donald Prichard had no website at all. And if you want to look up, maybe he'll get a website up. I know it takes some time for some of these candidates. And let's be bluntly honest here on this show. These other statewide offices are usually coattail offices, right? They're not running kind of under their own steam and under their own banner. They're kind of just running to fill out the slate. And so that's kind of what seems like here. Now, they might produce websites later. So Donald Prichard's name is Donald Prichard. So like Pritchard, but without the T. So if you are interested in seeing if he does produce a website, you can look that up. Now, there's other websites and stuff that have information on them, but I could not find candidate-specific websites on agriculture commissioner for either of these candidates. Moving locally. So, State Senate District 22, this is to replace Joe Gruter's. This is Lou Wasserman is the only Democrat running in that race. There is no other Democrat running. There is a Republican primary, but he is the only Democrat running. Same thing in House 73, House 74, House 75, and House 76. So 73 is the city of Sarasota and kind of coastal Sarasota. It's represented by Fiona McFarland. Lisa Klein is running for that seat. House District 74, it was James Buchanan's seat, but of course he's running for the state Senate now. Neil Ryan is the Democrat that's running in that race. Friend of the show, Nancy Simpson, was running, but unfortunately did not qualify. And State House 75, Cynthia Butler is the Democrat. That is Danny Nix's seat, so that's Englewood and West Charlotte. And then House District 76, Philip Carter is running against Vanessa Oliver, which is basically the rest of Charlotte County. So good choices there for all of them. And again, all these people are searchable if you want to read more on those candidates. Now, Sarasota County. I have some complaints with the local Democratic Party because they didn't run candidates in all the local races, which is sad. But there is going to be what we call a universal primary in County Commission District 2. So there are two Republicans running and that's it, which means everyone can vote in that race. So Mark Smith is the incumbent and Christina Sargent is the challenger. For those of you who might remember my history, I ran Fred Atkins's campaign against Mark Smith 4 years ago. And we came in with a couple hundred votes of beating him. So this was a winnable seat for a Democrat. So I'm really upset that a Democrat didn't qualify for this race. Christina Sargent seems like she could be good, but you know how these websites are. They're very deceptive. I don't know much about her. She's a Republican. I don't know if she's far right or what. But anyways, both of their websites, MarkSmithForSarasota.com and SargentForSarasota.com, S-A-R-G-E-N-T for F-O-R, Sarasota.com, and M-A-R-K-S-M-I-T-H-F-O-R, Sarasota.com. All right, now in County Commission 4, at least a Democrat is running, and that is Julie London. So she is contesting that seat, so we, at least there is one Democrat running. And in school board, there are three candidates running. Of course, these are nonpartisan races, but there is a Democrat-backed candidate, which is Jimmy Glover. He is running against Republican-backed Heidi Brandt and Teresa DeWitt. In school board district 4,
Megan Tenneman is the Democrat-backed candidate there. She is running against Frank DeCicco. I remember Frank DeCicco because he ran for the state Senate back in 2016 when I was running Frank Cirillo's race, and everyone was kind of laughing that there were these two Franks running. But Frank DeCicco has kind of been in and out of Republican politics in Sarasota for a while now, and he is now running for the school board. And in School Board District 5, you have Beth Mayberry, who is the Democrat-backed candidate against Michelle Pazzi. Longtime listeners may remember Michelle Pazzi is Moms for Liberty, far right. She got involved in some altercations at school board. She has continuously attacked Tom Edwards and has been very vile at school board meetings. She challenged James Buchanan last time for state house. Now she's turning to the school board, and she is kind of the Republican candidate for that race. So if any of these races, I mean, obviously they all matter, but making sure Michelle Pazzi doesn't get on the school board should be number one objective. In Charter Review Board District 1, this is again a Republican universal primary. It's Nicholas Altier, Alex Coe, and Bill Van Allen. Alex Coe, I believe, is the incumbent. She has kind of been like a libertarian Republican at times, so she's not necessarily the worst person. But she is, that race is going to be contested. Charter Review Board District 3, Democrat Jim Tate is running. Charter Review Board District 4, Robin Williams is running. I believe she's run for this position before. And in District 5, you have Andrea Doria Kale, who had run for Congress previously, but is now running for Charter Review Board, which is great because we need candidates to fill out some of these seats. I am going to say, Hospital Board did not have Republicans or Democrats at all run, which I think is very alarming because remember, a couple years ago, the far-right anti-vax, like hardcore crazy Republicans tried to take it over. They're not done yet, but no Democrats stepped up to try challenge. So there is a universal primary in the Northern District in Brad Baker and Bill Wulchin. We will get some more information on those candidates. And unfortunately, in Charlotte County, no Democrats stepped up for local races in any seat in Charlotte County. And there are not universal primaries because several of them have NPA candidates running. So unfortunately, in Charlotte County, there's no Democrats. I think that's really damning because this is seen as a Democrat blue wave year. The fact that no Democrats could step up is very disappointing. And as much as I want to blame the party, and obviously the party should be blamed, it's also our fault too as local activists and concerned citizens that we didn't see people and didn't try to step up to help fill these races. So it is very concerning that some of these races did not get filled. Yes, they probably weren't going to win, let's be very honest, but they should still be contested. All right, folks, so that is kind of a preview, review of the ballot. I'm sure we will do more of this as we get closer, but everyone have a fantastic 4th of July weekend, and we'll be back next week.

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Oh, the nightlife ain't no good life, but it's my life. Listen to the blues they're playing.

says Christ was a man who traveled the land, a hard-working man and brave. He said to the rich, give your goods to the poor. So they laid Jesus Christ in his grave. He went to the preachers, he went to the sheriff.

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It was the landlord and the soldiers he hired.

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In the emergency room, the doctor asked the nurse, "How's that little boy that swallowed all of that money?" The nurse replied, "No change."

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Those are the original Mirrors with a cover of Reflections, and we begin with the Chambers Brothers, and Time Has Come Today. Indeed, it is time for yet another jukebox on RadioKDW.com. We are moving forward with a young lady who in 1975 was one of the co-founders of the band The Runaways, and then she went on to have a great solo career during the 80s, and then she has backed up and played with several groups, including Alice Cooper. I am not speaking of Joan Jett, but of Lita Ford. Here's her version of Only Women Bleed.

I think it's safe to say that sometimes we do get carried away here on the jukebox. Those are the Trashmen and Surfin' Bird. Before that, the Blues Brothers with Shake a Tail Feather, a European recording of the Fools riffing on the Talking Heads' Psycho Killer with Psycho Chicken. New York Dolls featuring David Johansen, a transformational band way back in the 70s. And of course, Dave went on to Buster Poindexter success as well. We heard Personality Crisis by the New York Dolls. Alice Cooper, Generation Landslide, and we began with Lita Ford, one of Alice's bandmates, doing her version of Alice's Only Women Bleed. We are deeply appreciative of you joining us today for the Jukebox on RadioKDW.com. It is now time for our chestnut of the day. It's Jerry Jeff Walker.

As always, zigging and zagging our way through the jukebox. That's a group called The Bitter Chills, covering Eminem, Lose Yourself. Marshall Tucker Band with Ramblin', the Ozark Mountain Daredevils, If You Want to Get to Heaven, and Jerry Jeff Walker with L.A. Freeway. Thank you so much for joining us for this program. It airs every Monday at 12:04. It is The Jukebox on RadioKDW.com. Exiting stage left with a band from Toronto, Canada called Menage.

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The doors open at 5. 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

time for the joke of the day. Chat with Pat asked me, what do you call a bear with no teeth? 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

time for the joke of the day. Mom told her daughter, "Go to bed. The cows are sleeping in the field." Puzzled, she asked, "What's that got to do with anything?" "Well, that means it's past your bedtime." 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There will also be a basket of cheer, lottery board, 50-50, and beach basket. 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

0: 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He's the boogie woogie bugle boy of Company B.
1: He was a boogie woogie bugle boy of Company B. And when he plays boogie woogie bugle, he was busy as a buzz bee. And when he plays, he makes the company jump A to the bar. He's a boogie woogie bugle boy of Company B. Do do do do da da do da da do do. He blows it A to the bar. He can't blow a note if the bass and guitar.

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The doors open at 5. 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That's 941-875-7314. There will also be a basket of cheer, lottery board, 50-50, and beach basket. 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

0: time for the joke of the day. 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
1: What's up, Doc?

afternoon, Northport, Southwest Florida, and points beyond. We just heard Van Halen doing Running with the Devil. The name of the show is Facets, and I'm Kim, the host of this program, which is drawn from my personal music library. Hopefully, you'll enjoy most of what you hear over the next 2 hours, and my goal is to get you to ask at least once, what was that song? Last week, we lost another great musician, Eddie Van Halen, the pioneer of hard rock. We'll be hearing some more from the Van Halen archive later in the show. In the meantime, leading off today is Australian rocker Courtney Barnett.

That was Elvis Costello and the Attractions doing Senior Service from 1979's Armed Forces. Before that, we heard the B-52s doing Tell It Like It T.I.

and I'd love to know what you think of the show, so drop me an email. You can reach me at dj@kdwradio.com. Send me your questions, your comments, your requests. If the song's in my library, it will find its way into a future show. I'd love to hear from you. Up next, a couple of hip-hop tracks, starting with one from Massive Attack.

We just heard the band Electronic, a collaboration of the Smiths guitarist Johnny Marr and New Order's Bernard Sumner, doing The Patience of a Saint. That's from their self-titled 1991 debut. Before that was Erykah Badu doing Gone Baby Don't Be Long from 2010's New America Part 2. And the set opened with Massive Attack doing Safe from Harm from their 1991 debut, Blue Lines. On deck, a sampling of some interesting indie artists. Canadian May Moore leads off.

0: That was British artist Beth Orton doing She Cries Your Name from her 1996 solo debut, Trailer Park. Before that, we heard Natalie Press doing Bird of Prey from her self-titled 2015 debut. And the set opened with Canadian artist May Moore doing Bohemia, the title track from her 1991 release. Next up, a set of old school soul, starting with one from Jerry Butler.
1: I remember my first love affair. Somehow or another, the whole darn thing went wrong. But my mama had some great advice.

0: We just heard Boz Scaggs doing a cover of Al Green's Full of Fire. That's found on Scaggs' 2015 release, A Fool to Care. Before that was Wilson Pickett doing Don't Let the Green Grass Fool You, from his 1970 release, In Philadelphia. And the set opened with Jerry Butler doing Only the Strong Survive, from 1968's The Iceman Cometh, which became his first million-selling single. Queued up next is Lou Reed doing a live version of Sweet Jane.
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That was Lou Reed doing Sweet Jane from his live release, 1974's Rock and Roll Animal. Welcome back to the second hour of Facets. My name is Kim, and I'm the host of this program, which airs each Monday from 4 till 6. An encore presentation of Facets is broadcast on Saturday night from 6 to 8. So if you missed part of the show or want to hear it again, tune in Saturday night, over the air at 97.5 FM or over the internet at kdwradio.com. 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Next up, a tribute to the sound of Van Halen.

That set for me is a small sampling of the sound that both influenced Van Halen and became part of their signature sound. We just heard Van Halen doing And the Cradle Will Rock from their 1980 release, Women and Children First. That was their third album, and the first album that contained completely original tracks. Before that, we heard their contemporaries, Heart, doing Crazy on You. That's from their 1975 debut album, Dreamboat Annie. And the set opened with a great acoustic cover of Aerosmith's Sweet Emotion. It's from 66 Steps, a 2006 collaboration between Leo Kottke and Phish bassist Mike Gordon. And I suspect that if you requested a Van Halen playlist from a streaming music service, those three songs would find their way into the mix. Up next, a set of blues to help you catch your breath.

We just heard Michael McDonald covering the Temptations hit, Since I Lost My Baby. It's found on his 2003 release, Motown. Before that was the Irish musician and former Thin Lizzy guitarist Gary Moore doing Still Got the Blues, the title track from his 1990 release. And the set opened with Tennessee Whiskey from Chris Stapleton. It's from his 2015 release, Traveler, which is the first time I heard it. I was surprised to learn that it was originally recorded in 1981 and that George Jones covered it in 1983. Up next, a track from The Godfather of Soul.

We just heard Jersey Shore guitarist Billy Hector doing the title track from his 2015 release, Old School Thing. Before that was Austin-based Black Joe Lewis and the Honeybears channeling James Brown in I'm Broke. That's from their 2009 release, Tell 'Em What Your Name Is. And the set opened with James Brown himself doing Cold Sweat, the title track from his 1967 release. So that's a wrap for this week. I'm going to send you out with one more track from Van Halen. Thanks so much for listening. Take good care of yourselves and your loved ones, and keep an eye out for the simple pleasures in life. And I hope you'll be back here again next week for another edition of Facets. Rest in peace, Eddie Van Halen.

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He has established a new beachhead on the internet for us. 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

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From Ziggy Stardust, this is David Bowie, 5 years.

What a great live performer he is, as well as a singer-songwriter. John Hiatt, Have a Little Faith in Me, and David Bowie with 5 Years. 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It's indeed time to close out this edition of Potpourri. I do recommend that you put headphones on or sit next to your speaker for this next one. It's a young lady from England by the name of Jetta. I'm sure you'll recognize the song.

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0: My friend Dan got up early Saturday morning and did some chores. When he was done, he called his wife. "Hi, I brought your car to get serviced and had it washed. Then I got hungry and went to McDonald's to have some lunch. I ate a kid's meal." Boy, was his mother upset.
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1: Okay, thank you, Bruce. Right now what we're going to do is move along on the survey for two in a row, number 83 and number 2, and number 83 and number 82, and right now, number 83.

0: Okay, first in that two record set, number 83, from right here in the Bronx, the Twilighters on MGM Records with one of two beautiful releases by the group for MGM, and that was Half Angel, number 83, Larry Gales and the Twilighters, and right after that, number 82.
1: Oh, number 82 was a number one pick by Tom Berulik of Slate Hill, New York. Be Mine or Be a Fool by the Penguins, their first release on Mercury Records. Interesting thing about that is that Don't Do It, the flip side, seems to have been a much bigger hit. I see you got a note here, George, you said in Atlanta this one reached number 7 on the R&B charts. Terrific, terrific. Going right into number 81 from Chicago.

0: Okay, two more fabulous items on this survey. This is really terrific. Number one, we gave you folks first to begin with, number 81. That was the Four Buddies from Chicago on Club 51 Records, and a beautiful tune entitled Dolores. And then number 80, a side that had been picked as number one by David Hinckley. And by the way, we do want to thank David Hinckley for all his help. And he did mention the survey that we are featuring today in the news article. So thank you once again. Number 80 was The Bells on Rama Records, the great Joe Van Lone and the group. And that was entitled What Can I Tell Her Now?
1: Okay, we're going to come on now with a couple more in a row for you. First, song number 79, which was reviewed September 24th, 1955. We're back with a group that we just heard from. This song was number 6 on the R&B chart in Los Angeles, song number 79.

0: The first of 9 double-sided records in the top 100. The flip side of that, What Did She Say, came in at song 96. And you no doubt recognize that beautiful voice of Milton Love with the Solitaires doing Magic Rose as number 78. George?
1: And before that, Neil, we heard number 79, Devil That I See by the Penguins on Mercury Records 70703. Reviewed in September of 1955, and that reached number 6 on the L.A. R&B charts, flip side being Promises, Promises, Promises. Now I guess we're going to go to number 77.

0: I think that's our first touch with the federal label, fellows. Song number 77, The Pyramids, Deep in My Heart for You, Federal 12233, which was reviewed August 27, 1955, the same day that the Premium label formed, and their first signing was the Rockers signing with Premium. And it was also the same day that Loman Pauling filed a lawsuit against Apollo seeking an accounting of his royalties with the Five Royals now that they were with King. Dan?
1: And that was also the number one pick for Ronnie Sherman out there in New Jersey. That was his number one record.

0: Yeah, Ronnie, a good buddy of George's and mine from Bergenfield. Before we move to number 76, which was reviewed December 10th, 1955, I want to tell you about something that happened that week. Tuesday, December 13th, was the grand opening of Small's Paradise under the new ownership of Dr. Jive, Tommy Smalls. And some of the people who attended this grand opening, Joe Davis, Al Silver, Jerry Blaine, High and Sam Weiss, Herb Abramson, Ahmet Erdogan, George Goldner, Leo Rogers.
1: Payola was right back then.
0: Henry Glover, High Siegel, also sounds like a temple gathering here.
1: Yeah, they got enough for a minion.
0: Dean Barlow, the Penguins, the Four Fellows, Buddy and Ella Johnson, Willis Gatortail Jackson, the Prestos, a.k.a. the Empires, the Solitaires, and a few guys you guys remember, might remember from back then, Willie Mays, Roy Campanella, Hank Thompson, and Sweetwater Clifton, I think, was the Globetrotters, right? Okay, let's get it on. Song number 76.

song number 76, the Harptones on the Paradise label. And My Success, It All Depends on You, flip side of I've Got a Notion, reviewed very late in the year, December 10th, 1955, as I said. A subsidiary of High Weiss's Old Town label. And, of course, maybe they had something else on that label that year. Coming up at number 75 now, the first up-tempo song in quite a while. Song was number 6 on the San Francisco R&B chart that year. Song number 75. When

Yeah, on California's Music City record label number 790, The Four Deuces with WPLJ. The flip side of this record's called Mr. Undertaker, Here Lies My Love. And folks, by the temperature in this room, I think that record was produced right here in this room because it's about 50 degrees in here and we're freezing. It was number six in San Francisco R&B charts. Number 75.

Quick quiz, gang. How many groups can you name from this hotbed city of rhythm and blues? At the moment, I can only think of that one. On number 74, from a group out of San Diego, California, featuring the fabulous tenor lead voice of Eddie Williams, who can also be heard on records by the Colts and the Group of a Thousand Faces, the Hollywood Flames, the Fortunes on Decca, and many other groups. Now, at number 73, I want to mention this is my biggest blunder record on the survey. Number 73.

0: At number 73, that was Melba by the Dreamers on Roland Records number 1001. We doubt very much if this is from 1955. Due to an error on my part, I did not delete it from the final song list. And if it didn't receive any votes, I would have moved it to its proper year, which could be possibly 57 or maybe even later. Very doubtful that record's from 55. I'm real sorry about that, folks. And the one before that, I'd like to send that out to Jerry Landry, who called, who said he's going to be on vacation when the July 8th airs. And he voted for the Aladdin's I Had a Dream last night. It was funny. He called us just before the record was playing. Very coincidental. Bruce?
1: Okay. That was the Dreamers, Melba.
2: Yeah. George raised an interesting point on the year to that one. And, you know, I've always heard that record as being in terms of 55 and about the same time as the Dreamers did on Grand. And sounds very similar to me.
1: A couple people told us what happened was that it was actually a tape from 55 that didn't come out till later. So I don't know.
2: But I remember when I first started doing business at Times Square Records was in the fall of 59. And already that record was very much desired and hunted for. Okay. So also, you know, I see that the flip side made number 97.
1: Another double-sided hit in the top 100.
2: Yeah.
1: As we move along to song number 72, it was reviewed in February 55, around the time the Griffins signed with Mercury. And it's the number one song of a good friend of George's and mine. Dave Saviot voted for the following record at number one. Here we go, West Coast Sound at number 72.

0: Definitely a favorite of mine, a fantastic record by the Kashmirs on Mercury Records, and that was entitled Don't Let It Happen Again, checking in at number 71. That one was reviewed May 14th, 1955, and a really outstanding job by the Kashmirs on Mercury. That was the number one pick, by the way, for Elaine Wade, and I know she is going to enjoy hearing that very much. And interesting information that Bruce and George put together right around that same time period that it was reviewed, the week of May 20th, at the Lowy State Theater in Boston. There was a show featuring Dinah Washington, Al Hibbler, Dakota Staton, Little Walter, the Moonglows, the Five Keys, Bo Diddley, Nappy Brown, and Buddy and Ella Johnson.
1: Good show.
0: Right, yeah, good show. And right before number 71, we had number 72 with the Robins on Spark Records, number 110, which had been reviewed February 19th, and that was entitled If Teardrops Were Kisses. As we continue now on the survey, going to one of my favorite records by this group, number 70.

0: Yeah, New York City's Treat record label, number 502. The Inspirators with If Loving You Is Wrong. It was reviewed in Billboard on April 30th, 1955. And an interesting note about April of 1955. On April 14th, one of the most significant events in medical history occurred. And it's something that that saved millions of lives. Dr. Jonas Salk announced his invention, the polio vaccine, on April 14th, 1955.
1: First, out to the West Coast again for song number 68.